if you are curious, if you are intrigued about what that music, that lively and gorgeous and rhythmical music is, well, that was baile, or dance, a symphonic painting, cuadro sinfónico, by Mexican composer Carlos Chávez. The recording was made by the State of Mexico Symphony Orchestra under Maestro Enrique Batis. This is Fiesta. I am composer Elvio Barilari, and today we are presenting symphonic music of Carlos Chávez. Carlos Chávez being this amazing Mexican composer of the 20th century. Our next piece by Carlos Chávez, it was also conceived for the dance, for the stage. La hija de Colqui, the daughter of Colquitt. And the piece was commissioned from Chávez by the famous choreographer Martha Graham. Martha Graham was one of the most important names in modern dance at the time. The recording we're going to listen to was made by Claudia Kunz in oboe. The oboe has a very important part because the oboe is here performing in the role of the aulos, the very famous Greek double flute. The orchestra is the State of Mexico Symphony Orchestra, again under the maestro Enrique Batis. La hija de Colqui, the daughter of Colquitt, by Carlos Chávez.

That was La Hija de Cólquide, The Daughter of Cólquide, the symphonic suite by Carlos Chávez, and this is a rarely heard piece. There are great recordings, but this is not a piece that is often performed on a stage. This is Fiesta. I am composer Elvio Barilari. Today we are revisiting the symphonic music of Carlos Chávez. In the second part of the show, we are going to listen to a whole symphony by Chávez, his beautiful symphony number 4, Sinfonía Romantic, or Romantic Symphony. To stream free episodes of Fiesta, please go to our website, wfmt.com/fiesta, and also don't forget to like us on Facebook. Esto es Fiesta, volvemos en unos instantes. Bienvenidos nuevamente a Fiesta. I am composer Elvio Barilari. We are listening to the symphonic music of Carlos Chávez, and we have a special treat for you, an amazing recording of the symphony number 4 by Chávez, Sinfonía Romántica, Romantic Symphony. And this is a very interesting piece because it's very romantic, but romantic in a 20th century Mexican way. I think you are going to hear this particular combination of romanticism and modernistic mentality of the time. The recording was made by Eduardo Mata. Eduardo Mata is probably the best Latin American conductor ever. He made a complete record dedicated to the symphonies of Carlos Chávez, and that this recording comes from that one, with the London Symphony Orchestra. We are going to be listening to a great composer, a great piece, a great orchestra, and one of the greatest, Eduardo Mata. Carlos Chávez, Symphony No. 4, Sinfonía Romántica.

That was the Sinfonía Romántica, Symphony No. 4, by Mexican composer Carlos Chávez. He wrote 6 symphonies, but many more symphonic music, of course, but 6 symphonies. The recording was made by the London Symphony Orchestra under the baton of Maestro Eduardo Mata. And that's the end for our revisit to the symphonic music of Carlos Chávez. This is the type of music that you only listen to on Fiesta. To stream free episodes of Fiesta, please go to our website, wfnt.com/fiesta. Also, don't forget to like us on Facebook. Muchas gracias to our producer, Daniel Goldberg. Muchas gracias to Julia Miller at Delmar Records. Y, por supuesto, muchas gracias to our main sponsor, Joyce Saxon. Muchas gracias también para todos ustedes. Estamos en la cadena radial de WFMT.

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Time once again for Classical Repertoire featuring The Voice on the Third Floor. I'm your host, Bill Cromwell. Each week I bring you vocal and choral music selected from the Third Floor Library, and this time out we'll enjoy 13 different composers with works spanning the sacred and secular, old and new, representing musical eras throughout history. So you know what to look forward to. I can say that visitors to the Third Floor this week will include Franz Liszt, Samuel Barber, Antonio Vivaldi, Giuseppe Verdi, Thomas Tallis, and George Bizet. First up, a setting of the Benedictus by late Renaissance composer Carlo Gesualdo, famous for his Crime of Passion and for his forward-thinking use of chromaticism in his work. I'm Bill Cromwell. The Hilliard Ensemble performs for us on the Third Floor.

A Benedictus by Carlo Gesualdo here to begin our time together on the third floor, and we heard the Hilliard Ensemble. The 12th century German polymath, the celebrated Hildegard of Bingen, began experiencing visions at the age of 3, and they continued throughout her life. She used her own words and her own music to create the mystical works modern listeners enjoy today. Here's a piece by Hildegard that's described as being addressed to the Virgin Queen of the Celestial Choirs. O jewel resplendent and bright and joyous beauty of the sun that's flooded into you, the fountain leaping from the Father's heart. This is his single word by which he did create the world's primordial matter, a motherhood into confusion cast by Eve. O splendidissima gemma, O jewel resplendent, music from the 12th century on the third floor, Sequentia performs.

On the third floor, music from the 12th century and Hildegard of Bingen. O splendidissima gemma, we heard Sequentia perform. Last week I played the Kyrie from Luigi Cherubini's Requiem, a work highly regarded by the likes of Berlioz, Schumann, and Brahms. It was performed at Beethoven's funeral. We continue this week with a short Requiem Aeternam before the Dies Irae from that same masterpiece. Listen for the dramatic brass and gong early in this fire and brimstone portion of the traditional Requiem Mass. Dies Irae, day of wrath, that day will dissolve the earth in ashes, as David and the Sibyl bear witness. Grim stuff. In this performance, the chorus and orchestra of Radio Svizzera Italiana, directed by Diego Fasolis.

Continuing with our look at Cherubini's Requiem, and this week we heard the Requiem Aeternum and Dies Irae, performed by the chorus and orchestra Radio Svizzera Italiana, conducted by Diego Fasolis. The liner notes to Vivaldi's Domine ad Adjuvandum Mei call it one of his most perfectly crafted sacred vocal works, probably composed sometime in the 1720s. The text comes from Psalm 69. We'll hear Margaret Marshall, soprano, the John Aldiss Choir, and the English Chamber Orchestra conducted by Vittorio Negri.

music of Antonio Vivaldi on the third floor and Domini ad Adjuvandum Me. We heard Margaret Marshall soprano with the John Eldis Choir and the English Chamber Orchestra conducted by Vittorio Negri. Along with the Luigi Cherubini Requiem we heard a track or two ago, we've also been working through Beethoven's Missa Solemnis, the Kyrie now from that work with the Hanover Band, and the Oslo Cathedral Choir, conducted by Terje Kvam.

selections from Beethoven's Missa Solemnis on the third floor, and slightly out of order, but we heard this week the Kyrie, and we'll return to that work again next week, along with the Cherubini Requiem. Those are longer works, and I'm just trying to fit them in, but we're getting through, and they are indeed wonderful. We heard in that performance the Hanover Band with the Oslo Cathedral Choir, conducted by Terje Kvam. Samuel Barber's three-song cycle called Reincarnations harken back to his Irish roots. The words are from Irish poet James Stephens. There's a simplicity to the words having to do with familiar themes of beauty, death, and in the last, the speaker's love of his life. We'll hear the Kansas City Chorale conducted by Charles Brophy.

Finishing up this first hour of this week's program, Samuel Barber's three-song cycle called Reincarnations. Charles Burphy led the Kansas City Chorale. Music from across the centuries in that first hour of this week's episode of The Third Floor, going all the way back to the 12th century, and a work by Hildegard. We also heard from Vivaldi, Cherubini, Beethoven, and that last from Barber. Much more to come in the second hour, with music for the voice by Verdi, Liszt, Bizet, Talis, Brahms, and Mozart. I hope I can get it all in. While we take a short break, could be a good time for you to visit the website, classicalthirdfloor.org, all lowercase, classicalthirdfloor.org. 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Click the Third Floor Presents for archived shows. It's two clicks, no fuss, no muss, no sign-ups or anything like that. Just click and play. This is episode number 44, and there are playlists attached. I'm Bill Cromwell, your host and listening companion on The Third Floor, back in a few moments for the second hour.

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0: My name is Robert Hollingworth, music director and founder of the vocal ensemble I Fagiolini in London. Enjoy vocal and choral classical repertoire each week with Bill Cromwell on The Third Floor.
1: The second hour of episode number 44 of The Third Floor begins right now. I'm Bill Cromwell, glad to have you with me for classical repertoire for the voice. Three arias coming up by Liszt, Bizet, and Mozart, along with choral works by Brahms, Talis, and Verdi. First up, a song by contemporary British composer Richard Rodney Bennett, and A Good Night, with text from the early 17th century and Francis Quarles. The music and the mirth of kings are all but very discords when she sings. Then close thine eyes and rest secure. No sleep, no sweet as thine, no rest so sure. Nigel Short leads Tenebrae.

A Good Night from Richard Rodney Bennett, Nigel Short led Tenebrae. We've heard nearly every track from this recording of Ave Maria's with the chamber choir Ave Sol Riga, conducted by Imants Kokars, but there are a few more to play, including this one by Giuseppe Verdi.

an Ave Maria composed by Giuseppe Verdi. We heard the chamber choir Ave Sol Riga conducted by Immanz Kokars. Franz Liszt was more than a piano virtuoso and showman. His works for piano are just the beginning, in fact, because he wrote a number of choral works and songs, too. We'll hear one of his songs called Oh in My Dreams with the incredible soprano Kathleen Battle. Margot Garrett accompanies on the piano. The text comes from Victor Hugo. Oh, in my dreams draw near my couch as Laura appeared to Petrarch, and in passing let your breath touch me, and at once my lips will part. My sad brow, where perhaps some gloomy thought has sat too long, let your gaze rise like a star, and at once my dream will glow. Kathleen Battle is the soprano, with Margot Garrett accompanying on the piano, in this song by Franz Liszt.

A song by Franz Liszt, Oh in My Dreams, with Kathleen Battle soprano, Margot Garrett accompanying on the piano. And expect to hear more from Kathleen Battle in the coming weeks and months. Just a tremendous talent. Songs of Brahms now, and Gesänge Opus 104. They're lovely, and I'd like to share this from the liner notes about the last of them, an autumnal elegy with the fall of the leaf, the freezing of the river, the leaden sky turning thoughts to the grave, which obsessed so many of Brahms' thoughts. John Elliott Gardner conducts the Monteverdi Choir.

from Johannes Brahms, Gesänge Opus 104, with the Monteverdi Choir conducted by John Elliott Gardner. Used to superb effect in the film Gallipoli, this duet by Bizet for tenor and baritone at the back of the Holy Temple, commonly known as the Pearl Fisher's Duet from that opera. Two men swear their loyalty to each other in friendship, though they both are in love with the same woman. Oh yes, let us swear to remain friends. Yes, it is she, the goddess, who comes to unite us this day, and faithful to my promise, I wish to cherish you like a brother. It is she, the goddess, who comes to unite us this day. Yes, let us share the same fate. Let us be united until death. Nicolae Guido is the tenor, with Ernest Blanc baritone, and the Orchestra of Opera Comique Paris, conducted by Pierre Dervaux.

At the back of the Holy Temple, commonly known as the Pearl Fishers Duet, music from George Bizet. We heard Nicolas Guido tenor with Ernest Blanc baritone and the orchestra of the Opera Comique Paris conducted by Pierre Dervaux. This next work by Thomas Tallis has long been regarded as a celebration of the short-lived return to Catholicism under Queen Mary. Rejoice, glorious Mother of God. Gaudi gloriosa Die Mater. I find myself lost in reflection with this music of Tallis from the 16th century. Perhaps it will have the same effect on you. The Tallis scholars perform brilliantly under the direction of Peter Phillips.

A stunning motet from Thomas Tallis, Gaude Gloriosa Die Mater, we heard Peter Phillips leading the Tallis Scholars.

We didn't get to the Mozart aria from The Marriage of Figaro that I had tracked up. I will easily put it on for next time, or the time after that, we'll have to see. I was wondering if I was going to be able to get it all in that second hour. Nevertheless, I'm so glad that every week you make the trek up to the third floor for this fine music. 12 composers this week with arias, song cycles, motets, and masses. Well, at least excerpts from masses this time around. More of that next week as we continue our exploration of Cherubini's Requiem and Beethoven's Missa Solemnis. 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This is number 44. Once the music starts playing, stay on the website and read about your host, scan the gallery of big-name guests, and read the monthly blog, Musings from the Inner Sanctum. The Third Floor is a production of WRGG 93.7 Greencastle, Pennsylvania. I'm Bill Cromwell. Join me again next week on the Third Floor for more of the best vocal and choral repertoire in the world. Until then,

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0: Not an oboe to be found in that performance of Mozart's Sunny Oboe Concerto in F major. Flutist Jasmine Choi performing with violinist Florian Zwauer and violist Vera Reigersberg and cellist Attila Zakelli.
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0: The value of simplicity is pretty evident there. The Budapest Festival performing even Fischer at the podium for some romantic pieces by Dvorak.
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0: It just feels so magical. The Celtic Concerto from Katrin Finch. And there, Finch herself performing with the harp alongside Sinfonia Kim Ree, John Rutter at the podium.
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0: A work filled with the drama and the triumph of trusting your own voice. Tchaikovsky's Piano Concerto No. 1 in B-flat minor. Pianist Sviatoslav Richter performing with the Vienna Symphony.
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0: The Slovak Philharmonic sharing the heartbeat of Shakespeare, just pulsing through that work by Mendelssohn, A Midsummer Night's Dream Overture, Mendy's Opus 21.
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0: You just can't be grumpy after that. The London Mozart Players with the 12th Symphony from William Herschel. I'm Melanie Renata. Thank you for being here this morning. Be good to yourself today and be good to your neighbor too, okay?
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0: March from the film 1941, written by John Williams, and John Williams also conducting that performance with the Boston Pops Orchestra. I'm Bonnie North. It's been a pleasure having your company. Thanks so much for joining me.
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0: Canadian guitarist Dale Kavanagh with her version of Paganini's Sonata No. 32, originally written for the violin. We'll be back to take a trip down the Rhine right after this.
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0: I'm Bonnie North. Thanks for joining me. The fourth and last opera of Wagner's famous Ring cycle, Götterdämmerung, ends with Valhalla and the gods going up in flames and the ring being returned to its rightful owners, the Rhine Maidens. And as the late, great Anna Russell famously said 19 hours later, you're right back where you started. Well, at the beginning of Götterdämmerung, it's not all fire and destruction. It's quite the opposite, actually. It's dawn, and Brunhilde sends Siegfried off to seek new adventures, riding her horse and carrying her shield toward the Rhine and his fate. Here is Dawn and Siegfried's Rhine Journey by Richard Wagner, the Philharmonia Orchestra, led by Otto Klemperer.

0: A Night at Karlstein by Zdeněk Fibic, the Czech National Symphony Orchestra performed.
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0: Some Moravian dances by Lajos Janacek. Antoni Witt led the Warsaw Philharmonic Orchestra. I'm Bonnie North. It's been a pleasure having your company for classical music. Thanks so much for hanging out with me.
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0: Itzhak Perlman, along with the Abbey Road Ensemble, with Alexander Glazunov's Mazurka Oberek. Music of a relatively young Haydn when we come back.
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0: for Scottish Dances by Malcolm Arnold. Boston Pops Orchestra was led by Keith Lockhart. I'm Bonnie North. Thanks for joining me.
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2: 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Spokane Public Radio. Good morning. The time here in the Inland Northwest is 8 o'clock. You are indeed tuned to the stations of SPR Classical. I'm Jim Tevenin, and together we'll traverse the next 3 hours with music to get your week off to what we hope will be just an outstanding start. And then at 11 o'clock, it'll be time for the new releases program and a bevy of recordings that still have to do some choosing from to see what we can enlighten that hour with. So I hope a good morning for us here on SPR Classical. First off, though, let's take a look at what's happening weather-wise and what is going to happen over the next few days. And it was, I must note, it was an arresting sight and kind of a really pleasant sight as I was coming in this morning, seeing a fresh, light coat of snow on the top of Mount Spokane. Not the sort of thing you see in the middle of May every year. But then again, this has not been a typical year by any stretch. So you may have experienced frost overnight, especially up in extreme northeastern Washington. The National Weather Service says that there could be some showers and isolated thunderstorms today, and that will mainly be over the mountains. The precipitation chances will decrease, and afternoon highs then begin to trend warmer through the work week, climbing back into the 70s and even the 80s by Thursday and continuing through next weekend. And those breezy winds, well, they will be a factor at times, especially through the Cascade Gaps and across the western Columbia Basin. No mention of any real serious impact here in Spokane, though. And those isolated thunderstorms this afternoon will primarily be in northeast Washington and north Idaho, and they will kick off beginning sometime around 11 this morning and continue through 8 o'clock tonight. Taking a look at the satellite imagery, and there's a fairly thick band of clouds that is hovering over us here in the Spokane Coeur d'Alene area and extending a ways north, but not all the way to the BC border by any means. And out in the West Plains, looking pretty clear, and into the Columbia Basin clear as well. Lots of clouds are around the region, though, so I suspect that the cloudiness is going to be definitely a part of what we will experience. As this day goes on, current temperature outside our studio is 46 degrees. Temperatures are primarily in the mid-40s, with 46 being a good kind of average temperature for the region. A little bit chillier in some locations. Down in St. Mary's, currently 37 degrees. But other than that, things are pretty close together. We have 49 degrees up in Kettle Falls, 43 in Colville, 43 as well in Addy, 45 in Deer Park, and in Spokane Valley at Phelps Field, 46. In Post Falls, 47. In Coeur d'Alene, currently 47 degrees. And I will take a look at the air quality a little bit later on. I think that's probably going to be pretty good right about now, though. So we'll verify that sometime this hour. Right now, though, it's time for us to get into music. And I'm going to nod in the direction of some things that happened this weekend here in Spokane, because it was a very, very busy weekend in terms of performances and some really outstanding music played. Certainly a very fine job done by the Spokane String Quartet yesterday in a program that closed with music of Antonin Dvorak. And it is there that we will pick it up with some music of Dvorak for full orchestra. Let's celebrate. It's Carnival.

They liked it. I hope you did, too. That performance of Antonín Dvořák's Carnival. This was a performance by the, by the Bavarian Radio Symphony Orchestra, led by Maurice Janssens. Nice way to get things underway here from a very high-energy late romantic piece for us here in the Inland Northwest on this Monday, the 18th day of May. Let's continue now with another piece and pare things way down to just clarinet and a string trio and some music by Carl Stamitz. Stamitz, who lived at the during the classical era and just as the romantic era was aborning. And so interesting stuff that he writes, certainly. This is a little clarinet quartet of his. It's going to be played for us by clarinetist Arthur Campbell, and our string players are violinist Gregory Maiten, the violist Paul Swantek, and the cellist Pablo Mojave Velia. Music of Carl Stamitz.

And what a wonderfully gentle ending to that quartet for clarinet and strings by the composer Carl Philipp Stamitz. Stamitz very much the sound of the classical era in that, but some gestures that point us a little bit further ahead also into the 19th century. And that's a pleasant sound for this Monday morning, the 18th of May. You're tuned to the stations of SPR Classical. I'm Jim Tevenin.

and together we are moving through this Monday morning, getting toward the end of the month already. How did that happen? Well, one day at a time, I think, is the usual answer. Don't forget, lots of good stuff coming up today, including at 1 o'clock this afternoon, Performance Today. And some interesting composers, as always, represented on the docket for that. There is a bit of Chopin from his Concerto No. 1 in E minor. Also, some Ginastera for flute and string quartet. It's Impresiones de la Puna. And also some music by Lalo Schifrin, picking up the Argentinian theme here, a piece of his called Papas. And we'll hear the Classical Symphony by Sergei Prokofiev as well. So lots and lots of good things. Performances, don't forget that you can only hear on Performance Today. These are, with a rare exception, these are freshly recorded. They are not on any kind of a commercial recording or recording done by the players or the particular ensemble they belong to. So it's a unique opportunity to sample what's happening in the world of music on these days. So 1 until 3 this afternoon, that is Performance Today, followed by Henry McNulty's afternoon music from 3 until 6. And we'll tell you a little bit about Bill McLaughlin's show a bit later on today. Right now, though, we're going to stay in woodwind territory and swap out a flute for the clarinet, but bring in the whole orchestra, specifically the Netherlands Radio Chamber Orchestra. They're led by Thierry Fischer in this recording that features the flutist Jacques Zoon. And he's going to play music of a Dutch composer with a most resonant name, Theodorus Hendrikus Hubertus Verhey, or Theo Verhey, as he was more commonly known. The competent composer, pianist, and he did leave us with a pair of flute concertos. Not a whole heck of a lot to tell you about him otherwise. It seems to be a pretty good and long career. He lived from 1848 to 1929. And we're going to hear this little concerto in, make sure you got the right things set. Yes, this little concerto in D minor.

the music of Theodor Ferhey that was performed for us there by soloist Jacques Zoon, joining the Netherlands Radio Chamber Orchestra, led by Thierry Fischer. Ferhey, who distinguished himself as a very highly competent composer, prolific is not the correct word. He had, for example, two concertos for flute and orchestra that he left us. Also some choral music and a chamber music of different sorts. But he, in his time, was most feted for his work in creating opera, all of which are kind of, perhaps they still have some play in the Netherlands, but it's not something that you will find on the stage of opera houses and other places, I think. I could be happy to be proved wrong about that, but I think that is largely the case. But he also is a teacher at the conservatory in Rotterdam, and we are very happy to have this recording of his music here in our collection at SPR Classical. It's 8:44. Let's go to the top of the hour with some music here by American composer Paul Creston. I'm going to, like I said, I have another recording in the second hour that references performance that happened over the weekend here in Spokane. Also, another point of honor will be the west side of Washington State, specifically because this is the 46th anniversary of the eruption of Mount St. Helens in 1980, that truly devastating event in Northwest history. And I'm going to honor that in a couple of ways, one of which is to play some of the recordings of the Seattle Symphony Orchestra, of which this is one. This is the Invocation and Dance, music of Paul Creston, played by the Seattle Symphony, led by Gerard Schwartz.

It's a piece that ranges from the wonderfully lyrical to the borderline savage, The Invocation and Dance, the music of American composer Paul Creston. Played for us there by the Seattle Symphony Orchestra, led by Gerard Schwartz. Gerard Schwartz, who famously studied composition with Paul Creston. It was because his father thought it would be a good idea. Since you're getting into music, figure out the composition end, too. And he studied privately with Creston for a time. And the bond stuck, and hence we have this great recording from the Seattle Symphony Orchestra, honoring them on this 46th anniversary of the eruption of Mount St. Helens. And we'll have other things connected with that as the morning goes on here at SPR Classical, the stations of which are KSFC Spokane, FM 91.9, KXJO St. Mary's 92.1, and KPBY Colville 88.9. 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NCUA insured. We have 54 degrees outside our North Spokane studios at this hour, and taking a quick look at some other points in our listening area. Up in Colville, 46 degrees. Down in St. Mary's, 40 degrees. And in Post Falls, it's currently 49 degrees. Let's get this right. And I told you that we're going to get the air quality stats for you. Taking a look right now at Eastern Washington, it's all good. I mean, quite literally, all very firmly in the good area. No borderline moderates or anything like that. So have fun breathing today. It's going to be one of those no problem kinds of days that we celebrate with music here all the time on our great SPR Classical. All right, let's get into our second hour now. And we're going to go with another American composer, shift from a rough contemporary of Paul Creston's, Morton Gould. This is a selection of his played by the Allentown Band, one of the truly long-lived American musical institutions, their roots going way back into the 19th century. And here is another sort of tradition-connected piece by Morton Gould. His wrote a symphony that he called the West Point Symphony that was premiered at the Military Academy. And this is a set of marches from that. Again, this is the Allentown Band, led by Ronald Demicki.

0: And there you have it, music by the American composer Morton Gould, marches from his West Point Symphony, played by the Allentown Band, or as it says right here on the album, the famous Allentown Band, led by Ronald Demke. Volume 27 this is in their ongoing recording project that's called Our Band Heritage. All right, well, it's time to scrape some egg off of my face as I realize that we just breezed right by the poetry moment. With great apologies for that, let's do it. This is the poetry moment here on SPR Classical. And this time around, this is a little bit unusual because this was an interrupted set of readings from a few weeks back. When I was out of commission at the middle of the week. And so the first two you may have heard, the rest will be new to you. And it's a set of readings coming to us from Mike Christie to reorient you to him. Mike is the pastor of an eco-spiritual community in Spokane called All These Branches. And he's been widely published. He writes under the moniker Hark the Holobiont. It's on Substack, and he also hosts a podcast of the same name featuring conversations on creative writing and spiritual ecology. And without further ado, let's hand it over to Mike Christie.
1: Hi, I'm Mike Christie, and today I'm going to read the poem Life in Hand by J. Drew Lanham. Handle any life in your hands as if it were your own. Feel the heart beating, small as it may be, and imagine it in your own chest. Beating in syncopated time to become shared meter. That pulse, the breathing, is your rhythm. Your ins and outs, its ins and outs. Look close under whatever warty skin or soft fur or gaudy feathers and see self. Its being is your being. Be in that same skin for what moments it will allow. Then, when the convergence between you is sealed, release that wild soul to free roaming as you would desire of your own. I'm Mike Christie, and that was Life in Hand by poet J. Drew Lanham.
0: Mike Christie returns each day this week with more for us on the Poetry Moment, a unique feature of SPR Classical, also available online at SpokanePublicRadio.org via the Poetry Moment link. 14 minutes past 9 o'clock here in the Inland Northwest. I'm Jim Tevenin, and this is music for this morning in May, the 18th day thereof. And it shows, or I should say that it marks the close of a weekend that had lots of great performance, including on the radio, by the way, with Concert of the Week and the last masterworks from the Spokane Symphony. And in the last hour, we played some Dvorak to honor the fact that the Spokane String Quartet closed out their season with Dvorak, among other things. A fine program that'll be a Concert of the Week coming up this coming Saturday. And also in town, as you may have heard, at the end of the last week was Zool Bailey joining friends of his from the musical world. And we'll nod in that direction. So this is Zool Bailey playing two movements from the Sonata in F Major for cello and piano, the Opus 99 of Johannes Brahms. And his partner on this one is another fairly regular visitor to Spokane, the pianist Awadachin Pratt.

With apologies for the glitch in the midst of it all there, that was music of Johannes Brahms, played for us by Zul Bailey, cello, and Awadajan Pratt, piano, in honor of the great weekend of music that we had here, which included the concluding concert of Classics Northwest with Zul Bailey and friends. All right, we're honoring various things today. It is, of course, the anniversary of the eruption of Mount St. Helens, the big one, back in 1980. And perhaps you were elsewhere at that point.

0: point. Perhaps you were here and felt the full impact of it. But we are observing this day, and we're going to do it indirectly with our next selection, with, again, hearing from the Seattle Symphony. And then in the last hour, we will go ahead and honor it directly with some music that Alan Hovhaannis wrote in reaction to the eruption of St. Helens. Well, it's all happening here on SPR Classical, where the time is 9:29. Did I mention that we are listener-supported?
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0: Many thanks, indeed. All right, we're going now to, as I said, music played by the Seattle Symphony Orchestra. A curious little piece. It's a suite arranged by the composer, who happens to be Igor Stravinsky, from an opera of his that was written about the same time as The Firebird. This suite came out in 1917. It's the opera is based around a tale of Hans Christian Andersen and the nightingale that's presented to the emperor of China and how beguiled he is by it. Until some crafty courtier comes and offers an alternative, which is a mechanical device, that is, a mechanical bird capable of song. Well, ultimately in a contest, it comes down to the mechanical bird versus the real one, and I'll give you two guesses, and the first one doesn't count if you can identify which one wins out. Well, obviously, it's the real bird, and so let's listen to how this evolves in the concluding movement of the suite, The Game of the Mechanical Nightingale. Again, the music of Igor Stravinsky, played by the Seattle Symphony, led by Gerard Schwartz.

Music of Igor Stravinsky, Game of the Mechanical Nightingale, from his larger suite called Song of the Nightingale, taken from an opera concerning itself with that tale by Hans Christian Andersen. This performance by the Seattle Symphony Orchestra, led by Gerard Schwartz, heard here on SPR Classical and Music for this Monday morning in May. And we're delighted you're with us and hope that your day is taking off as it should, as should your week. So let's hope for the best on that. And I can offer you this as a little tidbit. By the time we get to the end of the day and perhaps dinner time for you, some great listening comes with Exploring Music with Bill McLaughlin. A brand new week of programming that is called So What Else You Got? About one-hit wonders and perhaps some of the other music that has come from them. A couple of the composers being covered tonight, one is Johann Pachelbel, and yep, the guy who wrote the canon. Did he write something else? Well, we'll find out tonight. Likewise, Tommaso Albinoni has an oboe concerto that, that adds to his weight as a historic figure, something besides the proverbial adagio in G minor. And a third composer represented today, Reinhold Glier, he of the Russian Sailor's Dance. Did he write anything else? Well, you'll have to tune in at 6 o'clock to find out particulars on all of that. Exploring Music with Bill McLaughlin, one of the programs we very proudly and happily present here on SPR Classical. All right, let me introduce you to a composer. Perhaps, maybe you know him. He was pronounced by at least one critic the greatest musician in Italy today. That was in the early part of the 20th century. His name, Ildebrando Pizzetti, long live composer, 1880 to 1968 his dates, born into a musical family. And early on got some very fine training at the conservatory where he learned about the music of the 15th and 16th centuries. And as so many for whom this was a genuine discovery, became a real part of the fabric of his life. This is a movement from his one and only Sonata for Violin and Piano, a dramatic work written at the end of the First World War. And being a kind of stark look at the reality of the situation, except for this last movement in which the clouds part and the bright light of hope shines in. So let's listen. This is violinist Elmar Olivera and pianist Robert Koenig in music of Ildebrando Pizzetti.

happy ending there. Music of Ildebrando Pezzetti, and played for us by the violinist Elmar Olivera and pianist Robert Koenig. That was the concluding movement of his one of two pieces he wrote, the only piece that he wrote for violin and piano. And nice performances all around there and that. All right, we have a little bit of time, so to take us there, we're going to call upon the Denver Brass and some music by Edward Elgar. This is his Imperial March. We began the hour with some American marches by Morton Gould, and so let's call on the quote-unquote March King of England, Edward Elgar, for this one.

Back in the day, one of Edward Elgar's most popular pieces, written for the Diamond Jubilee of Queen Victoria of England, that was his Imperial March. It premiered and was a big hit around that time, and Elgar transcribed it in various ways, including one version for solo organ, which was the basis of this arrangement. It was played by the Denver Brass and Friends, joined by organist Joseph Galima. Lowell Graham was the conductor. As we close our second hour together here on the stations of SPR Classical, KSFC Spokane, KXJO St. Mary's, and KPBY Colville. 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Consultations at 509-590-1285. 60 degrees outside our North Spokane studios. We will eventually start warming up today, we'll... Oh, already getting a little bit on the warm side with 60 degrees. And that will continue through the week. And so by the time we get to Thursday, we're looking at temperatures that will be back into the 70s and perhaps even an 80-degree reading or so. And that particular pattern will continue on through next weekend, they are telling us. Right now it's 54 degrees in Colville. At Old Town and Newport on the border, 47 degrees, and at Liberty Lake, 51 degrees. All right, let's get into our final hour together. And don't forget, we have new releases coming along at 11 o'clock today. All right, a little British light music, segueing from Elgar to something not nearly so serious as what we just heard. This is from a compilation of British light music that particularly attractive to a wider audience kind of concert music that was all the rage in England. And there was even a BBC light music channel along the way. And we're going to listen to one of the really truly talented practitioners of this art, Brian Kelly. This is his score for orchestra that's simply called Comedy Film. No, this is not film music. This is music for film without the film. The pictures are going to be great because they're the ones that you generate right in your head. So let's do it. Music of Brian Kelly. We'll identify the players on the other side.

Well, there you go. That was the comedy film of Brian Kelly. If you, well, it may or may not be relevant to mention the order of things at this after the fact. But what you heard was beginning with credits and titles, going to night music, comic interlude, theme song, and final scene. I hope the pictures that popped up in your head were absolutely wonderful and fit the music to a T. That was a recording by the Orchestra Raffaele, led by Erwin Rondell, part of a collection of two CDs here called the British Light Music Festival. Heard here on SPR Classical on this Monday, the 18th day of May. And this is the day that we commemorate the explosion of Mount St. Helens, the eruption of Mount St. Helens, more properly. And that happened on this date back in 1980. And a couple of years after the eruption, the Peters Corporation, the music publishing house, approached one who knows his mountains, Alan Hovhaness, to write a piece concerning Mount St. Helens. And he gleefully accepted, and the result is what we're going to hear next. Alan Hovhaness, who famously moved to this part of the country, moved to the Seattle area because of the mountains. He was born in Massachusetts. His heritage is Armenian and Scottish. And his style is uniquely his. Nobody writes quite like Alan Hovhaness. And this is one of the landmarks of his symphonic career. Symphony number 50, by the way. That's a 5 followed by a 0. And the opus number, if I can find it real quick like here, is up in the 300s. Opus 360, as a matter of fact. It's in three movements. The first movement is in the form of a prelude and fugue. And Hovhaness says it suggests the grandeur of the mountain before the destruction of May 18th. The second movement is called Spirit Lake. And again, from Hovhaness's notes, it attempts to capture the beauty of the lake before its violent destruction. And then the third movement, called Volcano, again from Hovhaness's notes, it is the morning of May 18th. The dawn like hymn is heard in the horns over a mysterious murmuring, plucked basses, followed by a rising passage for solo flute. This is interrupted by a violent explosion in the drums. Eruption music is heard in the brass, the power of molten forces beneath the mountain. Chaos is sounded by stormy strings and violent trombone glissandi, or slides. Then a strict blazing triple cannon. And it goes on like that to describe. But it's a hymn of praise that it concludes with, to the youthful power and grandeur of the Cascades, the volcanic energy renewing the vitality of our beautiful planet, the living Earth, to the life-giving power that builds mountains, rising majestically, piercing the clouds of heaven. So wrote Alan Hovhaness of his symphony, his St. Helens Symphony, played here by the Seattle Symphony Orchestra, led by Gerard Schwartz.

The music of American composer Ellen Hovhaness, always difficult to pin down to a certain specific. You recognize his style, and you recognize it really for what it is. There's this strong international component to it, a lot of Asian sounds that he was very fond of. And, of course, always the kind of spiritual and very big evocation of his beloved mountains. That was the Mount St. Helens Symphony, the Symphony No. 50 of Ellen Hovhaness, played by the Seattle Symphony Orchestra, led by Gerard Schwartz. Here on SPR Classical and Music for a Monday morning. Yes, indeedy, Monday morning. The 18th day of May it is, this anniversary of the eruption of Mount St. Helens. We're going to go to the top of the hour and get ready for the new releases program with music of an entirely different sort from Mexican composer Mario Lavista. Lavista, who lived from 1943 to 2021, left us many things, and among them, this set of dances that he calls simply Cinco Danzas Breves. It's five short dances. We'll hear three of them as performed by the Quinteto Latino.

And with this music of Mario La Vista, we have to close our time together on this Monday in May, the 18th day of the month. I'm Jim Tevenin. Thanks so much for listening to KSFC Spokane, KXJO St. Mary's, and KPBY Colville. 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Consultations at 509-590-1285. And it's 11 o'clock here in the Inland Northwest. Welcome to the New Releases program. I'm Jim Tevenin, and we have a number of new releases for you, a couple of them specifically, and a couple also that are fairly recent releases that we'll give a little bit more airing to before they go into the usual rotation in our library. We're going to go back to a familiar recording, spend a lot of time with it, and spend time as well with the principals of it, which were Pascal Roger and Elena Fon, who were here in our studio when they came to Gonzaga University to play music of Francis Poulenc and to celebrate their new album of the music of Poulenc on the Onyx label. We're going to get ourselves back in the spirit of everything and go to the Sonata for Piano Four Hands on this album. Again, our performers are pianists Pascal Roger and Elena Fon.

Pascal Roger and Elena Fon as the duet partners in the music of Francis Poulenc from their album that is simply called Poulenc, just out on the Onyx label and celebrated pretty thoroughly here on the stations of SPR Classical. Our time is about 7 minutes past the hour, and we now move ahead to one of the principal features of this time together, and it's a lovely album. And it comes to us from the Pentatone folks. And I'm always excited when I get an album that comes on the Pentatone label, because there is a uniform quality not only of the selection of repertoire and artists and recording thereof, which, of course, is the main event, but also just the appearance of things, the artwork, and the thoroughness of the liner notes. It's all of a piece for them. And again, I recommend Pentatone label products just to kind of uniformly across the board. And this one is called From Venice to Buenos Aires, and it features the violinist Andres Gabetta, also Mario Stefano Petrodarchi, who is accordion and a bandoneon player. A soprano, Veronica Kangemi, is also involved, and likewise the instrumental ensemble, named after our violinist, the Gabetta Consort. It's an interesting album. I'm going to read a very brief note that was posted by Andres Gabetta right at the front of the program. This project with Mario Stefano Petrodarchi grew from a dialogue between two worlds, Europe and Argentina, and from our reflection on Maria, the timeless image of strength and compassion, a meeting point between Baroque devotion and the passion of tango. And the liner notes go on to say that this is also in recognition, and celebration is the wrong word to use here, but certainly in observance of the Italian diaspora, something that we don't think about a whole lot. There are diasporas all across the world. And in the period between 1880 and 1930, it was, as they describe, a massive diaspora with millions of Italians leaving the peninsula, and many of them coming to the Americas, settling in the United States, of course, but also a very large contingent settling in Argentina, bringing with them their background, their art, all of it, their culture, and enriching Argentine culture, and Argentine culture enriching the Italians who moved there. And that's what this album is kind of all about. We start in Venice, the home of course, most famously, Antonio Vivaldi. And the idea of Maria, both Virgin Mary and other iterations of this, the solid personage. Case in point, the very first thing on the album, it's music of Vivaldi, Violin Concerto in D Major, Per Anna Maria. There was an Anna Maria in the Ospedale della Pietà, the orphanage where Vivaldi worked for a number of years. And apparently she stayed there for her entire life. And apparently also she was a wonderful violinist. And Vivaldi wrote more than one piece for her in her honor. So let's listen to this, played for us by soloist Andres Gabetta and his consort by Vivaldi. Violin Concerto in D Major.

And from a new pentatone release called From Venice to Buenos Aires, we heard music of Antonio Vivaldi, his violin concerto in D major for Anna Maria. And it was played for us by soloist Andres Gabetta and his Gabetta consort. Here on the new releases program on Spokane Public Radio's SPR Classical. And we move to the other aspect of things. It is that the album is called From Venice to Buenos Aires. And, of course, if you are mentioning the Italian diaspora and the culture that was part and parcel of what developed in Argentina in the late 19th and early 20th centuries, tango has to be in there. And, of course, further on down the road, the music of Astor Piazzolla and all that he did for tango, creating the what was called the Tango Nuevo style. And part of that was an opera called Maria de Buenos Aires. This fits into the overall scheme of the album because, as Gabetta mentions in his headnote to the album, this is about the spirit of the Maria, whether this is a church-centered thing or centered in the larger culture. The Tango Nuevo got a boost from the opera by Piazzolla that came out in 1968, Maria de Buenos Aires. The parallels with the heroine in this opera, who is a nightclub singer, as it turns out, is an entirely different kind of milieu than any kind of religious context would offer. And there are numerous things that she births a child under the watchful gaze of three construction workers and the women who need pasta.

given the task to combine the divergent worlds of Venice in the 1720s and Buenos Aires 200 years later. Salvador is mainly a writer for film, and so he came about that with that background and that information and that just kind of artistic outlook. He approaches chamber music with the ear of a master orchestrator, and he contributes to this album the commission piece Tango Baroque, an overture. He combines themes from Vivaldi's Concerto in A minor with the Alevare movement of the opera Maria. And again, the liner notes say Salvadori admits the overture's interplay between Baroque and Tango generates an unusual and unexpected style, but it sets the tone of the recording, they go on to say. And it introduces to us another performer on the recording, Mario Stefano Pietrodarchi, who is the player of both bandoneon and accordion on this album. So let's listen. This is music of Luca Salvatore. It is his overture Tango Baroque.

Music from the new album on Pentatone, From Venice to Buenos Aires. They heard the overture Tango Baroque, a piece by Luca Salvadori, composer born in 1958. And it was played there by the Gabetta Consort, and the solo roles taken by the violin and the violinist and conductor of the ensemble, Andres Gabetta, and the bandoneon and accordion player, Mario Stefano Pietrodarchi, I should say. The Italians of the diaspora in Argentina is the essential topic of this album. Just a lovely, lovely album. I think it's the sound quality is really extraordinary on it as well. Hope you're enjoying this here on the New Releases program on the stations of SPR Classical. As mentioned at the outset, this is music that has as its organizing principle the concept of the Maria. And this, concluding our consideration of this, one more track, which is by Astor Piazzolla, and is taken from his opera Maria and Maria de Buenos Aires. And this is a setting not of the Ave Maria text straightforward, but rather in an interpretation, in an elaboration by the poet Angela Terenzi. And so we're going to listen to that now and bring in our other soloist on this album, the soprano Veronica Cangemi. Again, from Venice to Buenos Aires.

Some truly lovely music there, originally by Astor Piazzolla, written in 1984 for oboe and piano. He went back later and made a wordless version for voice and piano, kind of like the Rachmaninoff vocalese. And Luca Salvadori now takes this a step further and arranges it for the bandoneon and the violin, and as well adding the soprano with the lyrics by Angela Tarenzi. That's the concluding selection on this From Venice to Buenos Aires CD coming to us from the folks at Pentatone Records. Highly recommended. Just really lovely all the way around. I hope that you enjoyed that. Here on SPR Classical's New Releases program. I'm Jim Tevenin, and we were exploring that album. We'll take now a break and just listen to a selection from our third album of today. It's called The Art of Transcription. It's brand new on the Navona label, and it features the flutist Alexander Lippe and the pianist Fania Lin. Alexander Lippe, who is the principal flute of the Tucson Symphony Orchestra, and a teacher in Arizona. Likewise, Fania Lin is a teacher at the University of Arizona School of Music, where she is assistant professor in piano practice. And their new album is called The Art of Transcription, and that's precisely what it is. It takes three major works that were originally for violin and piano, and make them for flute and piano, making the adjustments necessary for that. We're going to listen to the middle selection here, which is the Franz Schubert Sonatina No. 2 in A minor, originally for violin and piano, and transcribed here by Robert Stallman, and played by our duo of Alexander Lippe and Fania Lin. We'll pick it up with the Andante movement.

0: We've heard flutist Alexander Lippe and pianist Fania Lin in three movements from Franz Schubert's Sonatina No. 2 in A minor. The Deutsch number on that from the catalog is 385. A piece originally for violin and piano, here transcribed by Robert Stallman. And that is the album, The World of Transcriptions. César Franck's popular A major sonata, originally for violin and piano, and as well Johannes Brahms' Sonata No. 1 in E minor, originally for cello and piano. Here, all realized for flute and piano. Again, brand new on the Navona label, called The Art of Transcription. And we provide transcriptions, and as we heard, some very unusual sounds combined in the earlier pentatone release from Venice to Buenos Aires. Thanks for listening to SPR Classical, which is KSFC Spokane, KXJO St. Mary's, and KBBY Colville. 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Anyway, you stay with us. We hope you will continue listening. And don't forget that this program airs twice in the week, on the first and live broadcast on Monday mornings at 11, and then again after Concert of the Week at 2 o'clock on Saturday afternoons. Give you a chance to catch up on what's the latest and the greatest, we hope, that we bring you on new releases, then music from that great recorded world. Now, don't forget, we do have a Concert of the Week coming up every Saturday at 12 noon. Stay tuned.
1: Toward the end of Mozart's life, he was under a cloud of financial stress. He was always short of money, and his wife had medical needs that were both worrisome and expensive. Mozart wrote letters to his friends begging for loans, spelling out in painful detail his desperate need for help. And as his difficulties continued, he traveled from Vienna to Berlin in hopes of meeting the Prussian king Friedrich Wilhelm II. He was an avid cellist and a patron of the arts. While there, Mozart played quartets with the king's chamber musicians and was asked to write some chamber music. Music historians have questions about how that took shape and if Mozart was paid, but we do have a couple of pieces known as his Prussian quartets. One of those on the way later this hour. The Shanghai Quartet plays chamber music of Mozart in about 15 minutes. Also music by Nikolai Rimsky-Korsakov later in the hour. Right now, a festival scherzo for piano and strings by Madeline Dring.

0: A suite drawn from the opera The Snow Maiden by Nikolai Rimsky-Korsakov. That was Gerard Schwartz and the Seattle Symphony. I'm Melissa Owsley.
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This symphony is gloriously playful. Sounds almost like it was written by Mozart or Haydn, but it was actually written in 1917 by Sergei Prokofiev, partly in response to his critics who thought his music was too avant-garde, too edgy. Prokofiev hoped those critics wouldn't know what to think when they heard this music. He said he wanted to stir up a hornet's nest, and he named it the Classical Symphony out of pure mischief, as he put it, teasing those critics while hoping it would become a classic. From APM, American Public Media, this is Performance Today. I'm Valerie Kaler. Prokofiev got those critics, and he got the classic, too. His Classical Symphony on the way this hour. A violin sonata by James Lee III is also on the way. Here's Anthony McGill with the Pacifica Quartet with one movement of the Clarinet Quintet by Lee.

0: Sergei Prokofiev wrote that symphony in 1917 with composer Joseph Haydn in mind. If Haydn were alive today, Prokofiev said, he would compose just as he did before, but at the same time, he would include something new in his manner of composition. I wanted to compose such a symphony. Prokofiev dubbed his work the Classical Symphony, his way of acknowledging his imitation of Haydn and other composers from the classical period, during a year of tremendous upheaval in Russia. And yet, as we just heard, much of that symphony is downright gleeful. Prokofiev deliberately composed that final movement without any minor triads anywhere. That is some intentional positivity right there. He even wrote about that final movement, saying, quote, its gaiety might border on the indecently irresponsible. We just heard the gloriously playful Symphony No. 1, the Classical Symphony by Sergei Prokofiev. 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In a moment, what is this dark beast? Its hour come at last. 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
0: American composer James Lee III is not the first composer to find inspiration in heavy subject matters. He heard Olivier Messiaen's quartet for the end of time, and it made him stop to think about the biblical end times. He's a practicing Seventh-day Adventist and very interested in studying eschatology. He wrote the music we're about to hear in 2010, and he says the opening movement is loosely based on the Book of Revelation, particularly chapter 13, with its two beasts, one from sea and one from land. Those two, along with the dragon.

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0: Alberto Ginastera had a great love for the traditional music of his native Argentina, both the music of South American Indian tribes and that of the gauchos, the rough-and-tumble cowboys of the pampas, the prairies. And he drew on both in the suite we just heard, Impressions of the Puna. We ended with Danza, and you can almost see those gauchos, thumbs hooked into their belts, dancing up a storm, a dust storm. That performance from a concert during the Colorado College Summer Music Festival in Colorado Springs. Elizabeth Mann played the flute, Stefan Hirsch and Stephen Rose violins, Virginia Barron played viola, and Beyond Song played the cello. In a moment, the irresistible pull of Chopin. This is Performance Today from APM.
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0: The musician's life may seem glamorous, but behind the scenes, there's plenty of stress and pressure. There's the physical and psychological demands of constant performance, the expectations to always be in top form, and the unrelenting logistical nightmares of travel. For some musicians, an extended stay at a summer music festival is a great way to just unwind. In 2024, Belgian cellist Camille Thomas traded her busy schedule for the vast open skies of Montana. She and pianist Julien Brocal were invited to hold a residency at Tibbett Rise Art Center and simply create together with no expectations for what they needed to produce during their time there. There was a sense of calm and trust that gave them the freedom to be creative. Thomas says they felt almost like they were on another planet. She added, quote, Tibbett Rise felt like a planet of its own, a planet of vastness, beauty, and nature, and an infinite hope in the power of art. It was not just a place, but a state of mind where sound and imagination could expand beyond their usual limits. Here is a brief snapshot of her time on the planet known as Tibbett Rise. Cellist Camille Thomas, joined by pianist Julien Brocal, playing their intimate arrangement of the Larghetto from the Piano Concerto No. 1 by Frédéric Chopin.

0: The Symphony No. 2 by Swedish composer Elfriede André premiered in 1893 during intermission of a theater performance in Gothenburg. At the performance we just heard from 2024, it was the main event. Deljana Lazarova conducted the ensemble Rocco in concert at St. John the Divine Church in Houston, Texas. The Symphony No. 2 by Elfriede André. André was integral in getting women the legal right to hold jobs as organists in 19th century Sweden. And in 1863, she spearheaded a campaign to allow women to become telegraph operators. And she became one of the first women in Sweden to do that as well. All the while, she composed and worked as the organist at Gothenburg Cathedral. Truly fascinating figure, Elfriede André. 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I'm Valerie Kaler. 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

0: This is the Composer's Datebook for May 18th. I'm John Burge. In Costa Mesa, California, on today's date in 2014, the Pacific Chorale premiered a new choral opera. And what exactly is a choral opera, you ask? Good question. And one that puzzled the composer Jake Heggie as well, since he had to write the commission for the occasion. Heggie and his librettist Gene Shear at first scratched their heads. As Heggie put it, operas require action, characters, conflicts, journeys, transformation, movement. Choirs stand still and make beautiful sound. Well, they came up with a unique solution involving one character, Nora, a silent onstage actress whose inner thoughts are sung by half of the choir, while the other half expresses the sounds and surroundings of the outside world Nora chooses to hear on a day in her life on which everything seems to go wrong, starting with a returned, unopened, handwritten letter she had sent, pouring out her heart to her jerk of a boyfriend. Even Nora's apartment furniture gets in a word or two about her unhappy state. And where does Nora turn for comfort? Why, to the radio, of course. Hence the title of the new choral opera, The Radio Hour. Spoiler alert, the opera ends on a hopeful note for poor Nora. Composer's Datebook is produced by APM, American Public Media, in conjunction with the American Composers Forum, reminding you that all music was once new.
1: Welcome to SPR Classical. The time here is 3:02 in the afternoon. I'm Henry McNulty. I'll be your host here for the next 3 hours in Spokane. We're going to start off the hour with music of Max Bruch. This is his Violin Concerto No. 1 in G minor, probably his best known work to the extent that it overshadows most others, including the other violin concertos, much to the composer's chagrin. But it's performed for us here, this truly marvelous piece, well deserving of its reputation, by soloist Gil Shaham, alongside the Philharmonia Orchestra, as led by Giuseppe Sinopoli.

That was soloist Gil Shaham on the violin there, joining the Philharmonia Orchestra under Giuseppe Sinopoli, under what is probably Max Bruch's most famous piece, his Concerto for Violin and Orchestra No. 1 in G minor. If you're just tuning in, this is SPR Classical. I'm Henry McNulty. We're going next to one of the late works of composer Ferruccio Busoni. This is his Opus 53 from the year 1920, called Tanzwalzer. It's a piece that opens rather as though it's going to be a more serious work than it is. In fact, the liner notes to this album that features Orchestra Sinfonica di Roma under Francesco Lavecchia, it refers to the beginning as a chorale with mock pretentiousness, but that does soon give way to something a bit more lighthearted and certainly reminiscent of Johann Strauss II, to whom it's dedicated.

Tanzwalzer, a piece by Ferruccio Busoni, one of his later works, Opus 53, performed for us there by Orchestra Sinfonica di Roma under Francesco Lavecchia. We're going to go next to composer Percy Aldridge Granger and a 1937 work called Lincolnshire Posy. It is a portrait of six different English folk songs, which, in a sense, represent, as Granger subtitled his score, a bunch of musical wildflowers. It's not only a portrait of those folk tunes, however, it's also intended as a portrait of the six unaccompanied singers that he recorded all the way back in 1906 on an Edison wax cylinder. He used those recordings and even the individual natures of the performances as inspiration for each movement. Once again, Lincolnshire Posy by Percy Aldridge Granger.

0: Lincolnshire Posy by Percy Aldrich Grainger, a piece that was inspired by English folk songs and also by the performers who sang them for the composer. That was performed for us there by the United States Air Force Band under Colonel Lowell Graham. If you're just tuning in, this is SPR Classical. I'm Henry McNulty.
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0: SPR Classical is KSFC Spokane 91.9, KXJO St. Mary's 92.1, and KPBY Colville at 88.9. We're coming up on 4 o'clock. Before we get going with our first piece of music for this next hour, let's take a look at the arts calendar for Monday, May 18th. First up, Untamed. Madeline Eileen Gooley is an Alaskan-born artist whose practice grows naturally out of her time spent in the wilderness of the Alaskan coast. Her recent work explores themes of memory, loss, and familial connections through symbolic animal imagery. That's 11 a.m. to 6 p.m. at Entropy Gallery, explodingstars.com. And Illuminated Spirit. This show centers around the flow of life in the natural world, illuminated by the slanting light at the edges of dawn and dusk. Native Mother Nature is the grand centerpiece, featuring creatures engaging in a peaceful afternoon of spirits coming together. That's 11 a.m. to 7 p.m. at Liberty Gallery, SpokaneLibertyBuilding.com. And taking a look ahead, the Night and the Moth book release party. Start your morning by celebrating the release of The Night and the Moth by Rachel Gillig. 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It's now time for our first selection. This is going to be music of Tchaikovsky. It's his piano concerto for piano and orchestra, number 1 in B-flat minor, opus 23. It had a bit of a rocky start with its original dedicatee, Nikolai Rubinstein, having nothing but criticism for the work, despite a close friendship with the composer. So Tchaikovsky withdrew the dedication and instead gave the premiere to someone else. Since then, of course, the piece has gained a great deal of reputation, and it's hard to imagine what the criticism was, maybe just unfamiliarity with the piece. In any case, it's performed for us here by the Berlin Philharmonic under Herbert von Karajan and Evgeny Kissin as our pianist. Let's have a listen.

That was the epic first movement of Concerto for Piano and Orchestra No. 1 in B-flat minor by Tchaikovsky. You're listening here on SPR Classical. 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We still have the two remaining movements to go, both of which are dwarfed by that first. The first one coming in at about 24 minutes, and these remainders a lot shorter. That's not even counting the minute plus of applause at the end of the recording for Yevgeny Kissin, our pianist, which we'll skip at the time. This is the Berlin Philharmonic with Herbert von Karajan conducting.

0: The applause on that track lasts for a minute and a half. A great reception for Yevgeny Kissin on the piano, with the Berlin Philharmonic, led by Herbert von Karajan, on Concerto for Piano and Orchestra No. 1 in B-flat minor, Opus 23 by Tchaikovsky.
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0: The applause on that previous track I let play down in the background, and it is still going. We're going to go next to some film music in the form of this album called Yo-Yo Ma plays Ennio Morricone. Ennio Morricone being the composer of a great number of famous films like The Good, the Bad, and the Ugly, and Once Upon a Time in America. That features in various suites across the course of this album that were specially created for Yo-Yo Ma to feature the cello prominently. The example we're going to hear this time is film music of Giuseppe Tornatore's suites. This is a collection of themes from the following films: The Legend of 1900, Cinema Paradiso, Milena, and A Pure Formality. This is the Roma Sinfonietta Orchestra being led by the composer.

Giuseppe Tornatore Suite. That featured music from a variety of films by that director, The Legend of 1900, Cinema Paradiso, Malena, and A Pure Formality, all written originally by Ennio Morricone and arranged by the composer here to feature Yo-Yo Ma, who, of course, was the cello soloist in that performance with the composer leading Roma Sinfonietta Orchestra. You're tuned in to SPR Classical. 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It's 5 o'clock. If you're just tuning in, I'm Henry McNulty, your host here in Spokane for the next hour. We're going to be starting off with music of Joseph Haydn. This is his Nocturne No. 6 in G major. It consists of only two movements, unlike most of the other nocturnes within this collection of eight, as performed by the Music Party on authentic period instruments, all directed by their clarinetist Alan Hacker.